0: There's a lot of amazing opportunities in Salt Lake to support local agriculture.
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2: 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We don't have an AI problem. We have a capitalism problem. People are always going to want to paint.
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5: Happy Monday, folks. You're tuned in to Radioactive Pop, bringing you the best in Utah pop culture and beyond. I'm Olivia Jaramillo. I'm so excited to be here with everybody. And with me are two of my absolute favorite people in the whole world.
6: We're in the circle. We're in the club.
5: You're in the club. Laura Jones.
6: Hi.
5: I mean, I think you're in a lot of clubs. You're just so awesome. Seriously.
6: I love Mondays because I get this nice boost of confidence from Olivia.
5: I love giving boosts of confidence. Thank and you. Also, like, one of my favorite people here, too, is Connor Estes.
7: Aww. Oh, thank you.
5: Well, and Asha, too, but Asha's on the field right
7: yeah.
5: now.
7: Yeah,
6: so. She's in the field. We're going to talk to her in a bit.
5: In the field.
6: Yeah, she's in the field yep. up at the Governor's Mansion for that rally going on for Bears Ears and Grand Staircase Escalante.
5: I still can't believe the governor decided to, hey, I just did away with Bears Ears, basically. Mm. I'm going to parade around the city.
6: Yeah, and all that work that they did with the Intertribal Coalition
7: so
6: to create the management plan.
7: Years and years ago.
6: And as we found out last week, with Jess Wiarda on the show, same night as the part of the Sierra Club, part of the Southern Utah Wilderness Alliance, and Jess involved in that intertribal coalition as well, said, you know, no one called us.
7: Yeah, they didn't talk to
6: anybody.
7: No
6: one called the tribes. No. Let us know that you're going to, you know, throw out all the work we did, disband the advisory commission.
5: That is insane. That's...
6: And yeah, I was looking for my signs over the weekend from, you know, 2017 when we did this the last time.
7: We've been here before.
6: Yes, we have, folks.
7: We've been here before. It means we can fight again. We've got the energy. We've got the know-how.
6: And that is what our pioneer story is. Resilience.
5: Mm. Resilience, yeah. And I think that's something that we can carry through. I always say I'm not from Utah, and I'm still getting used to it after 21 years. Mm-hmm. But I think we have plenty of fight in us to continue doing this.
6: So coming up, talking about fight, Kat Palmer's got a lot of fight in her.
5: Yep, she does. Yep, Kat Palmer is amazing, telling us about a little secret she's working on, too, as well. So I'm excited to hear about the secret.
6: She is our pioneer for the night. You know, we always like to do a KRCL twist on things.
7: Always.
6: So for years, I've gone around asking people, what's your pioneer story? Just tell me something about yourself that you're really proud of, or that took a you know, quite a bit to get to where you are today. So Kat's going to share her 30-year career as an artist, but also an activist, an advocate, and Utah Queer Film Festival program director.
7: Yeah, maybe she has some secrets on some films at the fest.
5: That would be really cool. I'd love to ask, too, about, you know, what's the future of film in Utah after Sundance decided to leave us?
6: You know, I think it's actually right. I think it creates more opportunity than we think we have.
5: It's almost like we're taking the training wheels off.
6: Yeah.
5: Off you go. You got to do something.
6: I don't remember where it's going in Colorado, but they don't have the Olympics in 2034, whatever it is.
5: They don't. Mm-hmm. No, they don't. But I know they're very excited out there as well. Mm-hmm. And they were... I know they love Utah in many ways, and I know the Sundance Film Festival has been very involved in trying to create a very seamless transition, so we'll see how it goes.
6: All I've heard is that the rates for Airbnb or renting out people's basement have gone through the roof, and the whole thing was to get more affordable. I mean, if you got to stay in Denver and then drive to Boulder, that's not
7: the
6: very
7: same.
6: Convenient.
7: Yeah, that's the problem here.
6: So, it's really easy to dump on that decision.
5: And also, I hear they wanted to move because Utah was getting less snow, but also Colorado did report a record low amount of snow.
6: Yeah, it's not that much different.
5: It's not that much different now. It's just less weed, less beer, just, you know.
6: Let's start rallies and resources, and let's go to the Zoom. And on the Zoom, Asha, go ahead and unmute. Asha is on the scene outside the Governor's Mansion, South Temple and 600 East. What's going on at this monumental gathering?
8: Hello. Yeah, it is really lively over here. There's at least a couple hundred folks. It's really hard to tell exactly how many people are here. But there's a lot of honking as people drive by. There's like a sea of Protect Wild Utah yellow signs, as you might expect. And it's just getting started. It's people are really angry.
6: Yeah.
8: But really, you know, happy to be here, I think, and to be showing up and making their voices heard.
6: All right, so do a quick read of some signs for us. Just don't swear.
8: Well, there's a really lovely one that I'm looking at right now that has a picture of Spencer Cox and says, "Dem crazy bald heads." So that's a really great one. Shaking hands with another bald person who I'm actually not sure who that is, but oh, it's Mike Lee. That's Mike Lee. I couldn't quite see. Thank you.
7: The baldies.
8: anyways, yeah. That's a really good one. There's another good one. That's like a, what is that from? Anyway, I'm not sure what that one is saying, but monumental illness.
6: Yeah.
8: That's a really great one.
6: I like that. You got anybody standing there by you that we can talk to? You got anybody there,
8: Asha? It's
6: getting
8: really loud.
6: Okay.
8: It's getting very loud, but I did talk to someone here named Jess, who made a couple of signs yourself, right?
3: Yes.
8: Cool. Can you tell us what they say?
3: Well, my favorite is the one my mom has, and it says, "Keep your tiny hands off our public lands."
6: Ooh, I like that.
3: To everyone.
8: That's a really good one. And can you tell me why it's important to you to show up here today?
3: Well, much like everyone else here, I enjoy the public lands. I camp frequently. I mountain bike, hike, snowboard on these public lands. And for them to just take them from us without any consulting, any vote, it's ridiculous. And it's unacceptable. And we're all here today united to make a stand against it.
8: Thank you so much. Thank you.
6: All right, Asha, bring back some more voices. Yeah, bring back some more voices for us, and we'll share them throughout the week, all right?
8: I will. Thank you.
6: Thanks, Asha, on the scene outside the governor's mansion, 603 East South Temple. And I do have to say, they're not taking them away from us. They're still public lands. They've just shrunk. Shrinky dink.
7: Yeah, yeah.
6: You know when you put a shrinky
7: 90%
6: dink? Yeah. 90% shrinkage.
5: Very technical. Very technical, Laura. Yeah.
7: That's the technical.
6: Oh my gosh. The maps are really stark, and we'll put a link to them, folks. But there also are rallies going on in St. George, Moab, Provo,
5: Logan
6: Ogden.
5: Has one too going, I believe. Yeah.
6: So folks getting back, breaking out the signs again.
5: It's really amazing how we've seen such a turnaround from this governor in being very much a moderate into what we now see, which is very much turning into a far right government. So it's so crazy how just some pressure really, really tests people's values, and we really get to see people's true colors.
6: Well, and Jess Wiarda said it's going to make it interesting at the the Native American Summit that's happening in like a week.
5: Yeah.
7: Oh, geez. Oh.
5: Well, he's going to show up, and he's going to smile.
6: I don't know if he'll show up.
7: He'll just disagree better.
5: He'll disagree better. He'll just say, "Hey, look, we're finding common ground, okay? I hear you.
7: Took all the ground away.
5: You know, I hear you, and I disagree with you, but let's take a picture."
6: Well, and you know, my worry is, as it was the first time around, was that you know, in reducing 90% shrinkage, I'm worried about the projects, the extractive industries that might like really push hard to get something going.
5: Yeah.
6: But as Steve Block, legal director for the Southern Utah Wilderness Alliance, told us, it's not the last word. So there's litigation that's coming.
7: As it always goes with these things, right? And I appreciate that people are at the protests, right? Just because this has happened doesn't mean it's over, right?
6: Yeah. And, you know, Steve Block, who's been doing this for almost 30 years himself, has seen a lot of arguments, but he said the law is clear. I think it's the antiquities law, right? Mm-hmm. That allows a president doesn't allow him to, like, mess with others or say, I'm gonna tighten that up a little bit, or you know, you could add on, I'm sure. Mm-hmm. But you know, so he thinks there's gonna be an interesting court case filed any day now.
7: We'll probably have him back on the show as things develop. So stick around, folks. Not over, just beginning, it sounds like.
6: If you're downtown, I'm sure they'll be there for the better part of this hour outside the Governor's Mansion, 603 East South Temple. All right, what else do you have for rallies and resources?
7: Yeah, I wanted to talk about it's back after a long hiatus after COVID, the 2026 Ukulele Festival.
6: I'm so excited for this.
7: Happening up in Logan, Utah at Willow Park. They've got tons of different folks playing. Special guest Chris Fuchigami is the artist. So there's going to be all sorts of music throughout the day, food, fun. And yeah, if you are a fan of ukuleles and want to go listen to some live music up in nice Cache County, you can do that August 1st, 10 a.m. to 8 p.m.
6: We were trying to get them on the show, but yeah, would love to they're have, up in Logan, a lot of them.
7: Yeah, it's tricky to get folks down from, you know, it's a way. So
6: but if you're hearing this and you play the ukulele, we'd love to have you on the show before August 1st.
7: We'll have a mini ukulele fest
6: here. A
7: mini
6: uke fest. I like that.
7: On Carousel in preparation.
6: I know there's folks listening to this who play the uke. What do you got there, Olivia?
5: I was listening to y'all, but I was trying to figure out this map for Days of 47 events.
6: Did you find it?
5: There's a marathon, apparently.
6: Yes, 5 a.m.
5: Who wants to get up at 5 in the morning to run?
6: A lot of people.
5: Seriously.
7: Runner people.
6: And it's so hot. I don't think it's going to be cool that morning. I could be wrong.
5: Actually, it's been a little bit warm early in the morning, so hopefully it'll be nice and cool. Yeah. Hopefully we'll have good air quality as well. But folks, you can tune to our website, krcl.org, go to the Community Affairs, Rallies, and Resources, and you can find the map on there of where exactly traffic may be affected in the morning. Yeah. There's also a parade that day starting at 9 a.m., and you can also find the parade route there.
6: And make sure you take water with you, wear sunscreen, put on a sunshade of some sort, because I know people love to camp out, and then in the morning, it's like, oh, wow, this is bright. And it's blacktop, right, from downtown?
7: It's going to be hot.
6: You can also check out the float preview at the Mountain America Expo Center, I think, tomorrow night. And then,
7: that's where they prep them and
6: like
7: stuff?
6: Tuesday and Wednesday night, yeah. Oh, cool. And that's kind of fun, and especially that it's air-conditioned. So
7: that's even more fun.
5: And I believe there's still, I think there's still accepting floats. I heard something about that they didn't get a lot of entries or something like that. Did you hear about that?
6: No, I did not. Where are you going with this?
5: Oh my gosh. No, so no, I'm serious. I'm
6: really?
5: Not lying. Yes. So so folks, check it out. Maybe there's a chance.
6: They usually have
5: They have almost over 1,000. So it's I thought it was a little strange and surreal to hear that. But anyway.
6: Rodeo's in town. Mm. Governor drove the cattle up 3rd North here in front of the station. I didn't see it, but this was the plan, and I made sure to alert all the DJs here. And it supposedly came up 3rd North to 4th West and then over North Temple and the viaduct. So up and over.
7: North Temple Viaduct.
6: That's
7: over
6: what
7: to
6: it says. And then down to 7th West, over to 200 North and back to the Fair Park. So if you saw that this morning, that's like a ritual for Days of 47 to kick off Rodeo Week. So it is Pie and Beer Day coming up. Pioneer Day as well on the 24th.
5: I think that's very clever, the Pie and Beer Day. Who came up with that?
6: You know, Pie and Beer Day has been around for a while. We used to do it here with Bad Brad Wheeler. And now it's happening at the ballpark.
7: Yep, they do it now. Nice. The official one at the
6: Huge.
7: Smith ballpark.
6: Absolutely. Mm-hmm. And it's the community council over there, I think, is the beneficiary.
5: It's pretty amazing.
6: Yeah, there's a bunch. By tomorrow, I'm going to have all the pie and beer stuff up, but the rallies and resources has your parade info. And road closures are going to happen. The parade always ends at Liberty Park, so it's just a cluster around there.
5: Yep, just a couple of, just like a block away from where I reside.
6: Oh, yeah?
5: It's absolutely.
6: So we'll meet up over there?
5: We can meet up over there. I always see the very end, which by the end of it, they're all so tired, and they're like, okay, we can't wait to be done with this. Yeah.
6: The Salt Lake Art Museum opens on the 24th.
5: Wow, it's
6: brand new. It's in the old B'nai Israel Synagogue, I believe, on 4th East, 249 South, and 4th East. So it opens at 3:30, and opening day goes until about 8 p.m., and it's the only art museum dedicated to Utah artists.
7: I love that.
6: The masters, our history, as well as artists working today in different mediums. We're trying to get them on the show probably Wednesday to talk about that. And you're also going up to another thing, speaking of Utah history.
7: Yep, going up. Also, speaking of a pretty new museum as well, the Utah Museum that is up. Or wait, is it Museum of Utah? Or,
6: yeah, I think okay. it's Museum of
7: Museum
6: Utah.
7: Museum of Utah. That's up at the Capitol grounds. Just opened, was that about a month ago?
6: Yeah, you went
7: to the press day. So mm-hmm. I haven't been yet. And I'm going to go up and interview one of the curators up there and talk to them. And we're going to air that on the 24th to hear about things of Utah. So I'm excited. I've heard many, many good things from folks.
6: It's great. Look for Ivone Nash from Talakola. She's in there. Yeah. Also Mama Selu, voice of Polynesia. Her story is acknowledged there. The Mormon meteors there.
7: Oh.
6: Have you ever seen the Mormon meteor? They shined it up. And then behind it, they have this film screen with some archival footage of the guy, A.B., is it Jenkins? It might be. Anyway, he's the one who drove the Mormon meteor out on the salt flats and set speed records back in the day.
7: Cool. Okay, so, okay. I'm excited.
5: Mm-hmm. Mormon meteor.
6: It's a race car. Back up.
5: What is that?
6: It's a race car that he took out on the salt flats and set land speed records. You know, they continue the tradition today, even though that is shrinking as well.
5: Yeah. Right. No, even yesterday flying over, coming into Salt Lake City, I got to see the Great Salt Lake.
6: And?
5: Was it that great? No, it's a little bit there. It's a little mud puddle. Yeah. Oh,
6: all right. I don't know if you saw this, but Connor got
4: and
6: this
4: it will
6: for
4: be
6: us.
4: Brought to them. The president of the game, the president of the USA.
6: What is this, Connor?
7: So, if you did not hear, on Sunday was the World Cup final. Spain won the World Cup. But also, if you didn't see this clip on social media, this is them celebrating at the end, right? They were given the trophy by Trump.
5: Yep.
7: And then as Trump was walking off, he was pretty bad at walking off stage as Spain was trying to celebrate. He had to be kind of pushed off stage.
5: He refused to get off stage.
7: It's pretty funny if you have not seen the video. It's kind of like, just let them have their moment.
5: The president of FIFA was clearly trying to get him to come off stage, and Trump just ignored him and kept looking forward, smiling.
6: He wanted to be in the center of the picture. He is over
5: 80 years old, so it could be either or. I don't know.
7: The pictures of the Spain team they posted, they've like cropped it so close, and he's been cropped out of the photo.
5: Connor, there's even a picture where the official Spanish Soccer Federation AI'd him or photoshopped him out of it.
6: Oh, really?
7: Created a new player.
5: Just put somebody else there. Yeah.
6: Well, because he's been talking trash about Spain, I believe.
5: He sure has.
7: He
5: doesn't like Spain.
6: Because they wouldn't let America fly through their airspace, attacking Iran.
5: That they don't play nice with NATO, and he's been saying all sorts of stuff.
6: But NATO's not for you to attack Iran.
5: No, it was interesting too. The World Cup final was yesterday. It was quite a controversial World Cup, as it is considered the most expensive, most unaffordable World Cup ever.
6: How did people afford these tickets that were like, sometimes by the time they get there, thousands of dollars.
5: Actually, I was looking into tickets for any games, and they were clear over $3,000. And even for the final itself, I just went on there to check it out. People were scalping these tickets for almost $20,000.
6: Wow.
7: Yeah, I heard and these nosebleeds are like $10,000.
5: Yes. Insane amounts of money for a game that was, unless you're a soccer connoisseur, it was not super enjoyable.
7: Did you see the? I did not see the halftime show. Did you see that? I've heard some funny things.
6: They don't have a halftime show.
5: They never do.
6: Right.
7: This is the first time.
6: Madonna.
7: American fashion.
5: Madonna was there. Justin Bieber was there. BTS was there. And it was from there. It's kind of been criticized a lot, pretty widely, as you know, here in the States, we're used to seeing like the Super Bowl halftime show that it's very choreographed.
6: Are you not entertained?
5: Highly staged. And this was clearly just bring on these artists and have them sing. And
6: you mean have them lip sync?
5: Yeah. I think Madonna definitely lip sync. And Justin Bieber did sing live. The BTS guys were just kind of like mixing it up.
9: like Harry, yeah. Like the Three Stooges or something.
5: Yeah, they
9: Harry, Moe, and Curly.
5: Were, you could tell that the music was playing and they were lip singing sometimes, and sometimes they were just adding on to it.
9: Yeah.
5: It was kind of strange. And I think even Liam Gallagher from Oasis, which nobody really cares what Liam Gallagher from Oasis says anyway, but, you know, he kind of said.
9: Except his brother, so they can fight about it, right?
5: His brother, yeah. But he kind of said, like, watching the halftime show was like a bad trip.
9: So it was
7: a great review.
9: Yeah. Okay, but until the red card for America, I felt like there was a lot of positive kind of global goodwill going on.
7: Yeah, I mean, I think absolutely. I've seen some really great posts on social media of just like how much it brought the world together, even though there was some controversy. Yes,
9: even though people say FIFA is the most corrupt organization in sports,
7: there for sure. But
9: I said people say,
7: and still, regardless, you know, like how many people were into what was it, the Norway, where they were doing the Vikings?
5: Yeah, yeah.
7: You know, there's all these things of just a lot of connection.
5: There was a huge mix, and even with the one of the finalists with Argentina, there was a lot of controversy with that, like you said, with a lot of corruption claims, and it's I mean, Argentina has a very unique history.
9: Tell us more.
5: They have a very unique history when it comes to the way that part of South America was colonized, and how they went about displacing indigenous folks. How they chose to how to grow their population and really kind of not mix a lot. And really just and this is just Olivia saying it, folks. Yeah. They do consider themselves a little bit just kind of like, we're in South America, but we're European.
7: Yeah, right. Yeah,
9: didn't a bunch of Nazis go down and hide in Argentina and Brazil?
5: They did. Well, isn't famously.
7: The terminology that they come from the boats, right? They don't come from... Yeah. The Brazilians come from the jungle.
5: Yeah.
7: The Mexicans come from the native people, and we come from the boats.
5: So it was another unifier.
9: Wow.
5: That is a quote, Laura. Uh-huh. And that was another unifier for the world. Very much like Connor was saying, there was a lot of things that united the world, and Argentina kind of united the world against it.
9: Yeah.
5: So it was unique.
7: It's interesting.
9: Can I bring up another Trump thing? Apparently, according to, this is FPF, what is that organization again? I apologize. Anyway, they're suing the Justice Department for the legal memorandum that reportedly, Freedom of the Press Foundation folks, justified the acceptance of the jet from Qatar, forced to sue after the DOJ told us it would take 620 days to respond to our Freedom of Information Act request for the memo. But so the Trump administration wants to find out who found out and how they found out. So they've requested, you know, the digital footprints of reporters, but also their families. I'm like, how is that even remotely possible?
5: And also, I'm not surprised.
9: Yeah.
5: I don't think anybody is.
9: Well, and then I was reading something too. Let me see if I can figure out this. State Department. There was something about Cuba today. The State Department released the capital of 21st century communism. I've just started reading about this. And apparently it's this whole report. You can download it. I'll put a link in the show notes. And folks have taken issue with some of the information in here, saying that it includes a lot of McCarthy era debunked information. So, folks, is Cuba the next target?
5: Yeah.
9: The next distraction?
5: Next distraction. I think you said it. Next distraction. This administration is all about smoke and mirrors and really setting that up really well so they can just get away with what they want to do.
9: All right, let's talk about Pioneer Week one more time, because Governor Cox has announced updated fireworks guidance as wildfire conditions improve in parts of Utah. So municipalities have regained primary authority over fireworks restrictions, while State Forester is still imposing additional restrictions where needed. And Salt Lake City is doing another drone show on the 24th.
5: Yeah, it was your prayers, Laura. They worked.
9: There we go.
5: Thank you.
9: 10 p.m. Liberty Park. And all ages welcome. 300 drones will fly 700 feet in the sky, well above the iconic Liberty Park trees, to create an aerial display celebrating the people, places, and stories that make Utah unique. Free, open to all ages. Bring your chairs, bring your food, your non-alcoholic beverages to Liberty Park Friday for the drone show. You could just like camp out from Tuesday, Thursday night to Friday night. Just
7: make
9: stay there
7: whole
9: all the
7: whole weekend. Yeah.
5: Just like Brigham Young did.
9: I did that once as a kid with my dad. We were the parade family. People thought we were so weird, but you know, you go to the parade and you see a lot of other people that are parade people too. Mm. Camped out one time and nobody sleeps. Along
7: That's
9: the parade
7: like a tradition,
9: route.
7: Right?
9: It is, yeah.
7: I've actually never been to the Days of 47 parade. Yeah. Even though I've grown up here.
5: I just hear people drink and...
9: Oh, could be. Could be.
5: You know, and stuff like... Especially around Liberty Park, you know, it's... People get high, could drink and...
9: Oh, Days of 47. Yeah. Anyway, another thing we want to talk about is it's New Music Monday.
7: It is, yeah. And I got this track to share. So if you don't know, I'm the music editor for Radioactive and book most of the live music that comes on Radioactive. And also, if you're not aware, on our YouTube page, we post videos of when folks come in and play on the show. So video that I just put up today is from this band, The Painted Roses. Woo. They're based out of Logan, Utah. So we had them back in April. They were great. Probably one of my favorites that we've had this year so far. And so I wanted to play this new track from them called Chippin' Pieces.
9: And the video's out?
7: The video is out on our YouTube page right now. So look up KRCL Radio on YouTube. You can find this video as well as so many other talented local bands. So let's jump in with The Painted Roses.

All right, Red, White, and Blues right here. And we were listening to Billy Thompson, Old Blue. Yeah, we've played that one before. It's I think a lot of people could relate to it, you know. She loves her dog more than she loves him. And, you know, I mean, that's pretty obvious, you know. I got that situation going on. You know, who's in bed when I come home? I'll tell you what. Rick Vito before that, with a great instrumental called Red Hot Baby, and Joe Crown, and it's called Joe Crown and Trio Plus One featuring Papa Molly, and before that, yeah, and Joe Crown's at the New Orleans Jazz Fest every year, apparently, so old-timer. Teresa James before that, rhythm with the rhythm, I can't speak tonight, I don't know, more coffee. Teresa James and the Rhythm Tramps. Mike Bourne before that, and John Primer with Mary's Song. And as I mentioned, John Primer's album is a tribute to Teresa's Lounge. And I was talking about the CD cover, and there's this old sign for Teresa's Lounge, live entertainment featuring Junior Wells and James Cotton. And right then, I get a call from my brother John, who says he reminded me that when he was back in college, back in the day, went to see James Cotton, and James Cotton, I guess, finished the set and came outside and found John and some friends, and they shared some good times and some good stories, he likes to say, and That's a pretty impressive thing when you're in college and James Cotton walks on over and says, hey, spend some time with you. Good memory, great memory. That's from John, my good brother. All right. I've got music lined up for you from, good Lord, what is this one? I don't even know. Young Rel. Young Rel, if you were at the Blues Fest earlier on, this year, we saw Young Rel. I think he even opened the show. So we're going to listen to a song called Tomorrow from Young Rel, an up-and-coming young man in the blues world.

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2: That's right, Gaetano's, one of the favorites. Thanks for supporting Red, White, and Blues and KRCL. All right, Terry Hank, going way back home tonight, from Grease to Gravy on Little Village Recordings. And Harrell Young Rel Davenport before that. Tomorrow, name of the song, and Young Rel. Something else that, I don't think really came up here on my computer, but I'll tell you what, Jake Soberlak did an instrumental for us. I'm in Trouble is the name of the CD, and we heard Cement Shoes. Nice instrumental there. 17 years old, so I figured I'd put those two youngsters together. Harrell Young, Rel Davenport, and Jake Soberlak. And Jake is 17 years old, and he got into his grandfather's collection of music and immediately became fascinated by B.B. King, Peter Green, Eric Clapton, and such, and decided, and he was obviously a lot younger than he is now. You know, 17 was about the time when I started getting into music, but I certainly did not record when I was 17. So I always do a shout out to these youngsters that are coming up at such early ages and doing such a great job. So kudos. All right. I mentioned we listened to Terry Hank just a second ago. All right. Now what I've got is something new from Danielle Nicole, and this features Luther Dickinson as well, and it's called Take Me Back. KRCL 90.9 FM, Salt Lake City, krcl.org, and on the app, Red, White, and Blues.

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1: We heard from Tommy Castro, She Moves Me, a Johnny Watson and Sam Ling song from Closer to the Bone, Alligator Records. Terry Hank before that. No, not before that. Actually, we heard from Danielle Nicole before that with a new release. And Terry Hank before that, going way back home tonight. Okay, well, Tony Holiday is up next, KRCL.

feel like walking, mama, and I feel like lying down. 'Cause the woman I've been loving with for 20 years,

References have been made to Yeats, Hawthorne, Sophocles, Descartes, Goethe, Schopenhauer, Melville, Hemingway, and others. Its beauty moved Charlie Chaplin to tears. The Saturday Review called it an extraordinary masterpiece that challenges some of the assumptions which have dominated serious writing for 100 years. It has been called the motion picture of the decade. It may turn out to be the film of the century. Stanley Kubrick's 2001, A Space Odyssey.

Dwayne Eddy there behind me with Theme for Moon Children on this here anniversary of the moon landing. Before Dwayne Eddy, we had Freddie Cannon with Walk to the Moon, Tommy Rowe with Moon Talk, and the Dixie Cups bringing us Gee, the Moon is Shining Bright. 1:49 in the AM out here in Salt Lake City, Utah, which means we only have a good 10 minutes left of Gee Whiz. Stick around, we have a few more 1960s tracks, all on vinyl, spun by me, Rockin' Robin, your host, right here on KRCL. Here comes Jamie with The Priceless Gem.

You're tuned to the show with the Lead Paint Stare. It is Gee Whiz on your radio dial, all 1960s, all on vinyl. That was Jerry and the Pacemakers there with Pretty Thing. Before that, we had Jamie with Priceless Gem. Only 6 more minutes left here on Gee Whiz, which means I'm going to play just one more song. Here comes Major Lance to play us out with Don't Fight It. I'll see you same time, same place next week right here on KRCL for plenty more 1960s on Gee Whiz.

0: We've got one problem. We're 1 minute short.
1: Hi there, America.
0: Tell me, Mike, what did you think of the show you just did?
2: Well, it was 1 minute short.
0: Well, Mickey, will you give me an intelligent answer, please? This is very important.
1: I'm reading next week's strip, and I'm going to try to say this.
0: Peter, what'd you think about it, hey?
3: Well, I thought it was all right, except for the dueling scene.
4: What are you talking about? The fencing scene was great. None of you could have done it.
3: Fencing scene? Great. Davey's, you know, short, and I could have done it better.
4: He's always picking on me because I'm small.
1: He's not short. Stand up, Davey, and show my tongue.
5: I am standing up.
0: Fellas, wait, listen to me, all of you. What I want to know is one thing, seriously now.
4: That's two
0: things. What do you really want this show to do for you?
4: I want to go home.
0: What are you going to do when you get home?
4: I'm going to feed my dog. I'm going to take a bath. Gonna set my hair.
2: Why do you ask stuff like this, really? I mean, success and stuff like that. Why don't you ask us stuff like, what time is it?
0: What time is it, Mike?
2: It's time to go, man.
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tear your insides out. 'Cause everybody hates a tourist, especially one who thinks it's all such a laugh.

Yeah, what a nice song. That's a nice way to start the show. Mr. Doug McLeod doing a song called Unlonely. And hope that you felt that one. I was enjoying that one sitting here in the studio. Good morning to you. Welcome to the Back Porch Blues Ramble. The show starts at 5 o'clock. We got about a minute head start this morning. And so we had a nice long track to greet us here at the top of the show. That, again, was Doug McLeod. The song was Unlonely and was from the album Whose Truth and Whose Lies. I'm here at the station. This is, of course, KIRCL 90.9 FM. Happy to play some back porch style blues for you. I've got a lot of great music lined up, but of course, if there's anything I can play to help your morning be as whatever you want it to be, excellent, or whatever other emotion you're going for, just give me a holler, 801-359-9191. And in the meantime, just don't worry, I've got it covered. We're going to do a little Scott Ainsley. The song is called You Gotta Get Up from Terraplane. We'll hear some Rolling Stones in just a minute, some Real Time Travelers, kind of an old-time, not necessarily super bluesy song, but kind of an old-timey song, which I enjoy. I really like the Real Time Travelers. Archie Edwards, a little PK Mayo, brand new stuff. So great music coming your way here at KRCL. But of course, again, let me know if I can put anything on for you. Here's some Scott Ainsley with the song called You Gotta Get Up.

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1: The song was called The Road is Rough and Rocky. And before that, we had some Real Time Travelers doing Hallelujah from their fabulous album, Living Real Time, Thinking Old Time. Classic stuff from the Stones, from Exile on Main Street, that was Sweet Virginia in there, and a little Scott Ansley with You Gotta Get Up. You gotta get up, folks. It's that time, or maybe you gotta go to bed if you're ending your night. Either way, you're listening to 90.9 FM, and I appreciate that. We all appreciate that here. It's KRCL. The show is called The Back Porch Blues Ramble, and this is the time slot, Tuesday mornings from 5 until 7. Getting this acoustic blues going, and I want to play some brand new stuff from PK Mayo, who's a Minnesota blues artist. And excuse me. Got some brand new material, just caught a flavor of it in my inbox last night, and so I wanted to get on the air here this morning. So this is from an album called All Before Yesterday. The song is called Jelly Smackin' Mama. Again, the artist is PK Mayo. I hope you enjoyed this new song.

0: You're listening to Tuesday Morning here on KRCL, and that's some early Beatles right there with the song Chains. I really had fun with that theme this morning. Thanks for going along that journey with me. We just heard the Beatles' Chains, of course, Fleetwood Mac with The Chain before that, Johnny Cash with I Got Stripes live at Folsom Prison, and Aretha Franklin with Chain of Fools before that. It is 7:47 just about here, and it's time for the Salt Shaker. We're going to play that, and then I'll be right back with some Rhiannon Giddens here on Tuesday morning. Thanks for tuning in.
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2: Over in Holiday, the Four Lemons Art Space is holding a wood collage workshop with class beginning at 6 p.m. And the Utah Days of 47 Rodeo kicks off today over at the Utah State Fairgrounds. 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
2: You're tuned in to Tuesday Morning here on KRCL. I'm your host, Matt Lovejoy. Happy to be here. The time is 8 a.m., and I'll be here for two more hours before Eugenie comes in with the midday show. And a great set of music we just heard right there. Samantha Crane, one of my favorite songs lately, Riding Out the Storm off her fantastic album that came out last year titled Gumshoe. And if I had known about that, that definitely would have been in my top 25 for the year, for sure. I didn't really learn about Samantha Crane until around January, February this year. And I've been really loving everything that Samantha Crane's been doing. Monrovia before that with Heavy Foot. And I feel like that's one of the songs of the year for sure. And Rhiannon Giddens with some brand new music before that as well. That song was Carolina Rain, and that's a release off her upcoming album that is set to release in mid-September called Hope is the Thing with Feathers. Really looking forward to hearing the rest of that as well. Love Rhiannon Giddens. Coming up, I've got Nathaniel Rateliff and the Night Sweats. We're going to hear some Al Green. And what else do I have on the list? Some Kinks, some Mudcrutch. Yeah, we're gonna have some fun. Some Pink Floyd, Drive-By Truckers, and so much more. I got one by Jack White. It's going to be a fun show. And then for Lovejoy's Live at 9 today, I've got a couple of live cuts from Cat Stevens that I'm going to play because it is his birthday today. He turns 78 today, also known as Yusuf Islam. He's gone by a few names over the years. Love me some Cat Stevens, so stay tuned for that. Right now, here's Nathaniel Rateliff, and the Night Sweats doing A Little Honey, KRCL.

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2: John Florence here. I want to tell you about a couple of shows I've got on the weekend. 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We start with The Grateful Dead as our yellow brick road to enlightenment. 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
3: John is in a basement, mixing up the medicine. 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
3: Don't want to be a bum, you better chew gum. 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
4: 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All right, we just heard Al Green's To Love Somebody. What a great cover that is. Really dig that new album from him as well. Nathaniel Rateliff from the Night Sweats before that with A Little Honey. And right now I'm going to get into the Kinks, and then we're going to play a nice cover of Shady Grove by Mudcrutch, an early Tom Petty band here on KRCL. Thanks so much for tuning in. It's Tuesday morning.

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0: like hearing that saxophone right there. That's Kamasi Washington on saxophone with the Cordovas out of Nashville with the song Wings. Traffic before that, Dear Mr. Fantasy, as you know. And Jalen and Ganda at the top of the hour from a great new record called Doctrine of Love. That was the title track, getting us up to 10 o'clock. I'm Eugenie. It's middays on KRCL. I'm with you weekdays from 10 a.m. to 1 p.m. with 12 o'clock Women Who Rock, looking out the weather window. Yep, another hot one today, 84, headed up to 99. But the afternoon monsoon moisture continuing to roll through the valleys all through the next couple of days. I've got some new Broken Social Scene coming up for you. Also, the Jayhawks going back to one of the classic records from there, Tomorrow the Green Grass. Some Sunny War and much more. I'm glad you're hanging out with KRCL Community Radio 90.9.
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0: That's the artist Sunny War with Valerie June on that one song called Cry Baby from a record called Armageddon in a Summer Dress. A really great recording that came out a couple of years ago from Sunny War. The Jayhawks before that did Blue from their album Tomorrow, The Green Grass, and some new music from Broken Social Scene, Not Around Anymore was the name of that song at the top of the set. It is summertime, and sometimes I don't know if I should embrace the heat or complain about the heat. I'm going with embracing it and embracing the summer, and we're going to do that in the next set here.
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0: You can have hot fun in the summertime, but just make sure you drink a lot of water.

That's Truesdale on KRCL. Caroline Rose released a new single. It's a rocker. Let's check it out together.

0: song movement.
1: I like it.
0: Inspired
1: by
0: Singing Resistance Minneapolis. So tonight we're going to get a sneak peek as they come here to prepare for Storm Mountain Canyon Concert. It's this weekend. It benefits neighbors affected by unjust ICE detention. Mm. Proceeds going to Comunidades Unidas. And Dominique Bird from CU is here as well to give us an update on what's going on in the community. They've been canvassing, and not for candidates. They've been canvassing in neighborhoods where and asking people about their ICE experience and what's going on. So she's going to share some of that. Plus, we've got The Variants. It's a play that's happening at Great Salt Lake Fringe this weekend.
1: I like the title.
0: The Variants. Mm-hmm. I love it. It's a contemporary family comedy.
1: Okay.
0: But it's set in COVID times. And the playwright, I speak with Randall Hutchinson and Annette Wright, one of the actors in the play, about it. And just the conversations we had over Zoom and how it kind of can make us and break us, or did.
1: Oh, yeah. Yeah. I mean, you know, I'm not a conspiracy theorist by any stretch of imagination, but EBI and I like to talk about it off air. But it's one of those things that the world has shifted post-COVID. Like, you know, and we don't have to say, like, it's something as sinister as maybe CERN did something out there. But it's like,
0: I forgot that one.
1: Yeah. But it's one of those, like, we are trying to find out what the next iteration of human evolvement looks like, because like you can't go back to it the way it was. Like, you can't close Pandora's box, if you will. Yeah. And so, you know, all we're left with is hope. So it's like, you just want to see, how do we come out of this with some level of sanity?
0: Well, so the play sounds hilarious, folks. Everyone in this family loves each other. That's the problem. And it all comes out during these video chats, and one family member drops a bomb, and it's just off from there. Plus, we have the artist and the musician who are collaborating on Prayers for Rain at the Minimo Contemporary at Meanwhile Park. It's this this house and sugar house that they opened up, I think, during COVID.
1: Yes, it did.
0: To backyard art and
1: installation,
0: things like that.
1: Yeah.
0: So we've got the latest one that opens this weekend as well. We'll talk with Sean Noyce and Johnny Jimenez. And there you go. That's our show. More local, more vocal. I'm sure we're going to rant about the World Cup.
1: Oh, yeah. There'll be a little bit of here and there.
2: 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I've got new music for you from the instrumental duo Rodrigo y Gabriela, who have announced their new album. It's a record called Our Home, and they've shared two songs from it so far. The new song they shared is the title track. Really beautiful song here. This is Our Home with Rodrigo y Gabriela on KRCL.

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10: Art isn't threatened by AI. We don't have an AI problem. We have a capitalism problem. People are always going to want to paint.
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5: This is Radioactive. And you hear my voice, you know it must be Tuesday, y'all.
12: It's time to complain about the World Cup, y'all.
5: Oh, no, you know what? I will say there's nothing to complain about because Spain made everything right in the world again. Now, had Argentina won, I mean, there would have been. But Spain, I mean, that game, honestly, it wasn't even a final. For anybody who watched, the real final took place the day before. If you watch France versus England,
12: because
5: there was 10 goals in that game, and it was,
12: and France won, right?
5: No, France got their asses handed to them. Yeah, it was 4-0 in the first half. France was down. I'm like, what is going on here? It was crazy. And then I told our KRCL chat, our soccer chat. I'm like, it is. France
12: didn't
5: is about
12: include
5: to be.
12: Me.
5: France
12: you knew
5: is about
12: I would
5: to turn it
12: you.
5: On. I got added to it. I got added, but it was a great chat. I don't know what I'm gonna do with myself, Laura. I don't understand what like
13: over.
5: The world is not right. There's a hole in my heart, and only football can.